0: You may have heard the term fiduciary in the news recently. It's a term that has gained popularity as the regulatory environment continues to shift and evolve. 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A fiduciary refers to a person or organization that is held to a higher standard of conduct and trust. It means that as financial advisors, we are ethically bound to act in your best interests, essentially putting your interests above our own. While the term has become more widespread lately, the concept is nothing new. Regardless of any regulatory body, we always work to represent you, to ensure that the financial advice we provide is objective and unbiased, and that your unique needs are always our primary focus. 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And as life changes, we will be there to ensure your plans are still on track. Being a fiduciary is about loyalty, honesty, trust. 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
4: 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So a direct index is really what you own, okay? Direct indexing is the structure of the portfolio. Instead of owning one ETF or mutual fund, you own individual stocks directly. So for example, instead of buying the S&P 500 ETF, you may own stocks in the S&P 500. Now, our approach is to take a concentrated position, because think Coke versus Pepsi, right? You know, those are similar companies. So what you do is you choose to own one of them, not both of them, because you're going to take a more of a concentrated position in the index. You follow me? So by doing that, it's going to allow for customization, tax management, personalized exclusions. Say you don't want to own Coke, but you'll own Pepsi, right? And in many respects, one could argue you have better visibility control. I would say that's going to be more of a function of knowing what's in your portfolio. But at its simplest form, direct indexing is the vehicle. It's a vehicle. It's a strategy of your investment approach. As opposed to tax loss harvesting is really what you do with it. So, and again, this is this strategy, and we can argue you could apply, you can certainly apply direct indexing to a retirement account, but in the main, the benefit of direct indexing with tax loss harvesting is that you can target the creation of losses that you can carry forward into the future, so that when you decide you wish to sell, you should, in theory, be minimizing how much you're going to pay in those taxes, okay? So, I won't go there just yet, okay? So tax loss harvesting is a tax strategy. It's the position, it's the selling of positions that are temporarily

this is the Greg O'Donnell Financial Hour. I am Greg O'Donnell. Take your calls here every week at 866-496-2300. Not because I'm live, local, or very much

life. If you're a successful small business owner like I am and you're looking for some strategies to mitigate some of your tax liability, let's have a conversation. Let's have a conversation. I know you have a 401k and maybe you have a matching, but do you have a profit sharing? What about a cash balance component? Are you someone who has no employees? Does a defined benefit plan make sense for you? Have you ever heard of that? If you haven't, then give me a call. Rick writes. We're looking at toy boat. We're looking to do some repairs, upgrades to our home. We need about $50,000. What would be better/wiser? Pull it from the IRA account or possibly getting a home equity line? Well, the home equity line in most cases is going to be free. Obviously you're going to pay interest on that. But you're going to have a little bit of flexibility on that. You know, the goal of retirement is to be retired. I'm not necessarily a fan of taking money out of your retirement account, especially if you're currently working. Stop and think about it. If you take money out and you don't pay that money back within 60 days, then that's going to get added to your income, which ultimately could put you into a higher tax bracket. So I guess my first thought would be if we can find you a cost-efficient home equity line of credit, that would be the starting point of where I would go with that. But ultimately, depending on how much wealth you've saved, how much money you have in these pre-tax accounts, you know, sometimes there's a time and a place to start drawing down those monies earlier than we normally would. So from that standpoint, the fiduciary answer is, well, it kind of depends. It depends on you, what you're trying to accomplish, and how you feel about your future prospects. If you were to take $50,000 out of your retirement account, which would eliminate a debt for you, right? It updates your home. Then the question is going to come down to how does that affect your retirement years by having $50,000 less working for you? And although this isn't necessarily a Roth conversion conversation, you know, one of the things I like about the IRA tax calculator on the website at O'DonnellFinancialGroup.com is it will help you understand what your RMD amounts are going to be in the future. And that will give you an idea, rough idea, of your cash flow in retirement. Remember, you're going to have Social Security, hopefully. Maybe you have a pension. Maybe you have some real estate income. But having a systematic amount of money coming out of the IRA could benefit you. And there's other strategies that could be employed. And like I had said, no, you look nothing like your neighbor to the left or to the right. So from that standpoint, it just kind of depends. And that's the direct, honest answer. If anybody's telling you, you definitely have to do this or definitely have to do that, they're trying to sell you something. And that's what I would be concerned about in your situation. But it depends. It just simply depends. Interest rates aren't going to be necessarily cheap right now. That's just the marketplace that we're in. Home equity lines of credit are generally going to be more expensive than a first mortgage. Why? Well, because there's more inherent risk to them. So keep that in mind when you see the interest rate that's being proposed to you. You know, oftentimes I think people kind of get a little bit shell-shocked with that. Remember, there's either a purchase loan or a refinance loan. If you have a first mortgage and then you go out and get a home equity line, that's considered a second. That's going to be a lien of record on your mortgage. So, but great question. Great question. I know when you get to that point in retirement, trying to figure things out, how do you approach it? What's the best way of approaching things? But how much time do you spend planning your retirement, thinking about your money?
Stick around to find out more because it's going to affect you and your money. 866-496-2300 is the number. That's 866-496-2300 is the number. 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
3: 200-day moving average. We believe that there's a time and a place to exit a particular asset class, right? But, you know, in all these things, you know, are a function of, you know, buying and holding. If you will, market timing only works 2% of the time. So, again, if your market timing, you know, it's only going to work 2% of the time. And guess what happens when you're market timing? Well, it's that whipsaw. And depending on what type of investments you're investing in, it could not do well for you because of taxation, right? If you're up, I mean, oftentimes the conversation is with clients and they're feeling a little bit greedy and they want to get out. The conversation is, okay, well, you can sell now, but understand this is probably what your tax implication is going to be based on. Does it make sense if you really don't need the money? Now, sometimes people need the money. Another thing that that Beth writes is, how do you decide on asset allocation? Well, asset allocation is the odometer, right? Your willingness and ability to be an investor. We're going to have that conversation. We're going to look at your needs, right? And then we're gonna look at how you're currently invested. Look at what your goals are, and there's gonna be some assumptions in there. There's gonna be some conversation in there, in terms of what makes the best sense for you. But whatever the allocation is, that can change depending on how you feel. A lot of times people come to me and say they're aggressive, but the first time there's a market pullback, they're the first ones to pick up the phone because they have a little bit of buyer's remorse or double thinking what it is that they said. The fact that you have daily access to seeing what your money is doing sometimes can be detrimental to one's investing approach. Yeah, and I haven't been able to find this survey, but I was at a conference one time, and the speaker talked about the more often that someone looks at their accounts online, the more conservative they've become. And as a result of this conservative approach, they ultimately miss out on the market. So hopefully that's not you, but again, you are who you are, and by having an advisor on your team to discuss these issues or concerns, that's hopefully been beneficial to those of you. Now, I would say that most people who send in emails are the folks who don't have a financial advisor, and therefore they're double thinking. Paul wants to know, when it comes to qualified opportunity zones, how does the asset allocation or one's risk tolerance factor into the equation? Well, an opportunity, a qualified opportunity zone is

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4: A peace deal could be days away. I'm Jack Callahan, Fox News. President Trump's timeline to complete a memorandum of understanding with Iran to end hostilities is 5 to 7 days. Fox's Ashley Webster reports from Tel Aviv.
5: President Trump taking to social media, quote, "It isn't even fully negotiated yet, so don't listen to the losers who are critical about something they don't know anything about, unlike those before me who should have solved this problem many years ago. I don't make bad deals!" Exclamation point. So according to Axios, both countries would sign a memorandum of understanding that would last 60 days but could be extended. And during that period, the Strait of Hormuz would be open with no toll, and Iran would agree to clear any mines that it has deployed. In exchange, the U.S. would lift its blockade on Iranian ports, also issue some sanctions waivers to allow Iran to sell its oil.
4: Iran has consistently refused calls to end its nuclear program and claims it's not part of these negotiations. But the White House says no dust, no deal, and warns they could resume military strikes. Many Americans staying home this Memorial Day because, as Fox's Carolyn Shively reports, high gas prices.
6: Talker research found that 4 in 10 Americans won't travel anywhere this summer. Some who are hitting the road are skimping elsewhere.
7: The fun money goes towards the gas, I guess.
6: A Bank of America study found that nearly 10% of travelers are actually canceling a summer vacation because of high gas prices. The national average for a gallon of gas was at $4.55 at the start of the holiday weekend, according to AAA, compared to $3.19 last year. AAA is still predicting a record-breaking 45 million Americans will fly or drive this weekend. Airbnb says a third of summer travelers are staying closer to home to save, noting the trend of playcations, staying at cheaper fun spots like rural retreats.
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13: Good evening. Traffic is slammed in San Lorenzo, northbound 238 from 580 to 880. San Francisco, bunch it up, northbound 101 from Cesar Chavez to the 101 80 splits. Also, you're snarled up, southbound 101 from Octavia to 10th Street. In Oakland, be alert, southbound 880 off-ramp at 98th Avenue, a hazard partially blocking the right lane of the on-ramp. It's a slow pattern driving into San Francisco on the upper deck of the Bay Bridge from Treasure Island to 101. It's a slow ride southbound Park Presidio from 101 to Fulton Street. And the third and final lane reduction project on 19th Avenue. Two lanes are closed in the both northbound and southbound directions from Sloat to Holloway. That's traffic. I'm Steve Smith.
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19: Monday is Memorial Day, a day we will honor all those who died in defense of our country, in defense of us. Typically, these deaths occurred on foreign soil. Can you imagine for an instance how terrifying, lonely, and depressing it must have been? I imagine these soldiers as old and wise, resembling the founding fathers, aged and gray-haired. But the truth of the matter is, most of those who died were young men. Remember on Monday how they gave up two lives, the one they were living right then and there, and the one they would have lived at home as a husband, father, or grandfather. They gave up everything for our country, for us, for freedom, your freedom, and all we can do is remember. So this weekend or Monday, if you get an opportunity, watch the opening scene to Saving Private Ryan to get some inkling as to what they went through. And just think about someone you know who serves right now, whether it's in the military, our police force, our fire. Folks, all brave men and women out there who take care of us every day. Freedom is not free. The costliest peace is far cheaper than the cheapest war. Volatility is way up. Is there a way to take some profits now? Lock them in. And if the market goes higher, capture some of that gain. But what if Humpty Dumpty falls off the wall? Then what? What with what you've saved? There is a way to do that. We're going to talk about that today. Good morning. Welcome to Protect Your Assets. I'm David Hollander. We have a lot to talk about today. How are you doing? Long weekend. If you're feeling concerned, maybe a little unsettled about your accounts, balance, just keep going up. They look so great. The market's wonderful, right? But what's shifted? What's changed? Why are we way up? And what's going to happen next? That's a big question. With interest rates right now jumping around, being uncertain, what's the Fed going to do? You see, it's not about return once you retire. It's about income. Income that maintains your lifestyle no matter what's going on in the markets. If you've built yourself a Sherman tank when it comes to income, then you don't need to worry. But if you haven't, if your returns tomorrow could change, or if your stocks could lose substantial value, then what are you going to live off of? Are you able to recover this late in the game? The good news for you today is I'm going to share with you three ideas you can do right now to play defense with your investments. If this year has rattled you at all, then you can't afford to miss the show today, so stick around. Now, let's get started. So the S&P just logged its eighth straight winning week. This is the longest streak we've seen since 2023, and the Dow hit a new intraday record high this past week. So how much longer can the rally go on, and what's going to happen to rates? Because this past week we saw them go up when I thought they were going down. So the Dow Jones Industrial Average closed the week at 50,579, so we're well over the 50,000 mark. It was up 2.1% for the week. Year-to-date, up 5.2%. S&P, 7473. Unbelievable, right? Up almost 1% for the week. Year-to-date, up 9.2%. NASDAQ, up about 0.5%. Year-to-date, up over 13%. And the Treasury, that's the big story right now. The 10-year Treasury and interest rates, 4.58%. Remember, we were talking about that 4.5% threshold. So we've crossed it. We've closed above it. It's a 4.58 right now. And that's the big question. What's going to happen to rates? Crude oil, $97 a barrel. Rolling around there on the streets, you see the price at the pump and on the tank. I know, shaking your head. Year to date, up 35%. Whew. And the MSCI International Index finally in the positive, up 3.3% year to date. The rise in yields, that's what I was just talking about with 10 years, it's approaching levels that could begin to weigh on the stock market, especially after a strong 2-month run we've just seen in stocks. Why? Higher rates pressure valuations on companies. It just becomes more expensive to borrow money. And as those rates creep into the 5, 6% area, bonds become competitive to stocks and could test the rally. So being that, right now, we do not think the move is enough at the moment to derail the bull market that's clearly in charge right now. But part of the rise in yield reflect the solid growth that's going on. We're seeing very strong investment demand. We're seeing improving productivity. Earnings remain the key support right now for equities, with first quarter profits rising at the fastest pace since 2021. So where's the blemish, if you will? It is in the narrow leadership that we're seeing right now, which is bringing everything up. Parts of the technology market may be overvalued, due for maybe a pause, a breather. And as rates rise further, this will hurt small cap stocks because they're more sensitive to interest rates. Just cost more money to do what they need to do. We still like U.S. large and mid cap stocks. Combine exposure to AI-driven mega cap growth. Talked about that on previous shows. With more cyclical sectors that trade currently at lower valuations. And they're pretty well represented in the mid cap space. In the fixed income world, the rise in yields, this is a double-edged sword. How? Higher yields, well, they pressured the near-term rates right now higher. You see, U.S. investment-grade bonds are going lower for the year overall, but they also have some opportunities out there if you're looking, say, in the tax-free space, government bonds. I see value there in the short term on that yield curve. So look at, if you have cash sitting in some money markets right now, you might want to take a look at some short-term protected investments that have less duration risk, meaning you're not going way out in the curve to try and capture more yield. So I think right now the Fed's not going to do anything this year. I'm changing that. I'm saying no more cuts this year. I think they're just going to pause and just see what happens. And so right now, don't expect any more cuts coming. What can you do about it right now? 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
19: Welcome back. I'm David Hollander, also known as the Sandman. And you are listening this morning to Protect Your Assets. And right now, the stock market is at all-time highs. We just keep setting new records each week. And add to that, rates just started rising once again. And so you have the levee situation that's going on in the Led Zeppelin song. Good morning. And welcome to the long weekend. It is Memorial Day. If you missed my market segment, I was talking about what we're seeing right now, what we're thinking is going to happen, then go listen to our market podcast. Wherever you get your podcast, you can just type in Protect Your Assets and then the market segment. Look for the most recent date, and that'll give you the update on what's going on in the market and why we maybe did some trades in your account. Many people right now, they're becoming more and more concerned about the war with Iran. How could a protracted military engagement with a country like Iran escalate into something much worse? It's a very good question. And if it did, what would that do to your retirement, to the market? We've had a lot of volatility this year, that's for sure. Thinking back to April, what that looked like, and now where we are today, it's just, it is what it is. And so if you're tuning in right now, we're talking about how would you play defense with your portfolio in this volatile environment, particularly if you're going to retire in a few months. Maybe this is your last year, and you're looking to start to build that nest egg. So when you retire, it's there to start drawing down on to supplement your retirement income. After all, you have to do that. It's not like you're going to get a paycheck every 2 weeks once you quit. So it's it. You're on your own. Consider this. Just think about this, because I think this weekend's a great time to think. You got an extra day. And consider this. The average bear market, this is the average now, for the S&P 500 since 1929. You know what it is? It's almost 40%. It's 39.9%. That's the average. And as you consider what just happened in April and where we are now, if you look at that swing, it's over 20%. That's the kind of volatility we're looking at right now. So I'm just saying, it's impossible, of course, to predict where the market's going to go next week or the week after that. But one thing is certain. You're going to need that paycheck every 2 weeks or every month at least to pay your bills when you're retired. It's just that simple. And of course, the taxes don't stop. You got to file your return and pay your taxes. And where are you going to get the money to do that? Then the county taxes on your real estate are due. Where are you going to get the money to do that? So how can you create a dependable cash flow off your portfolio if you're getting ready to retire, or you're retired right now, given the fact that this market has become more volatile? It's an excellent question. And if you consider the last few years of ultra low rates and then rising rates for a brief period of time, then rates going down a little bit recently, and then now going back up this past week, a lot of you have flooded into cash and money markets and short-term CDs because those yields, particularly a year ago, were pretty attractive. But as rates start to come down, which they did, and if your bonds or money markets, which are in cash, start to renew, then that creates a problem for you because you've become comfortable earning 4 and 5% in cash. And that type of return, particularly now, it's unlikely to persist. And so waiting longer is not a neutral decision anymore. U.S. money market balances have grown from roughly $4.8 trillion 5 years ago to get this right now. There are $8.2 trillion. Can you believe that? Every dollar sitting in those accounts is facing potentially declining future yield, declining future cash flow, and potentially more taxes. You're going to pay taxes on any taxable money market for sure, but could those taxes be higher later as well? So now you're talking about a double whammy. So if your objective right now is to lock in the rates that are there right now, this past week we saw some really nice rates all of a sudden. Then right now we've got some things that are interesting. Think about this. On a 3 year, this is called a MIGA. I don't know if you ever heard of a MIGA. If you haven't, give us a call. We're happy to share that with you. On a 3 year right now, we're getting 5.65%. It is May 23rd. These rates do change. On a 5 year, over 6%. MIGA. What else could you do? Well, the other thing you have to think about is what's called sequence of return risk. Now, that in itself is a radio show, and I've done a show on that, so you can go again to the podcast, type in Protect Your Assets, SOR, or sequence of return risk, to find out what that's all about. It's not something you want to ignore, particularly if you're getting ready to retire. And right now, there is a way to take advantage of that. What do I mean by that? Well, there is something called an FIA. Again, I did a show on these too. It's called fixed indexed annuities. You hear the word annuity, a lot of people get scared. They Google it and all of a sudden they go dark on you. Stop that. There are millions of type, maybe not millions, but thousands of types of annuities out there. Okay, lots of them. And they're not all bad. There's some good ones. In fact, right now there's one that's paying a 10.25% cap on the S&P 500. I'm going to get into that a little bit later, but that's what it is right now. It's a pretty good rate. And these FIAs, some of them have income riders. And what those basically do, if you have a pension or you know someone who has a pension, is create a pension for yourself. Because that's what your companies do. When you have a chunk of money in a pension account, what do you think they do with it? Well, when you tell them you're getting ready to retire, you usually got to give them some notice. Typically, it's 30 days. Then they look at that balance. They go out and they shop and they come back to you and they say, well, if you want a payment that's guaranteed just for your life, of course, they show out there. It's backed by the claims paying ability of that company, insurance company. That's right. This is what it is. Okay. So if your company's picking that and they're going to say, okay, just on your life, it's going to pay you this amount. And then if you want to add your spouse to that and you want her or him to get 75% of your benefit or 50% of your benefit or 25% of your benefit, then you would get this benefit. So you're usually looking at four or five different numbers and you have to decide which one you want to do. And of course, you take into consideration your health, your spouse's health, your longevity, as much information as you can do at that moment in time. Well, I would recommend that you compare what they show you. If you have that option, and if you don't have that option, then you create your own pension. So it's time to shop now, because if you take those funds out of the S&P 500 or any of the stocks that are way up right now, particularly if you have a highly concentrated position in one stock from your company in a retirement account, because remember, if you sell things in retirement accounts, you don't owe taxes on them until you pull the money out of the retirement account. So you can go ahead and take some of those profits now, lock in those gains, and go shopping and start to build your nest egg. So when you retire, sequence of return risk doesn't matter to you. And again, I'm not going to define what that is right now. Go listen to the show that I did on that subject and you can learn more about it. But when you think about sequence of return risk, and if you're 61 years old right now, and you can wait 10 years for part of your income later, because you and I know inflation's going to be higher. We know taxes probably are going to be higher, and that means you're going to need more money. So if you want to find out if you're 61 right now, how to get a 15%, you heard me, 15% cash flow off your money 10 years from now, that exists. And so you can find out how to do that. Again, backed by the claims paying ability of that company, but it's out there right now, and you can build that for yourself. So How do you find out? Call us, 866-PROTECT. 866-PROTECT. Tell them you want to know more about that. All right. What else can you do? You can maintain your market participation without that downside risk. Here's what a lot of clients are thinking about right now. Like I said, maybe they're in the S&P 500 and they've made 50, 60, 70, 80, 100% returns over the last few years by just sitting in that. Not bad. It's great. Right now, we just hit an all-time high. So what's wrong with taking some of that off the table and putting that into something that would not go down if the market went down, but give you some upside if the market goes up? That is possible. In the next segment, we're going to talk more about that. And then you can use that to maintain your market participation. I have a new strategy along those lines we'll talk about. But that's a great way to do it. You want to think about creating a predictable income floor. Predictable income floor. Think about that. All right. What's the second thing you can do? Because the first would be looking at the strategies I just talked about, which would be understand how you build income. The next thing you could do right now is focus on risk. And so right now I'm going to offer our portfolio MRI. This is where I take a snapshot and like an X-ray of your portfolio and then show you the cancers. They may be in there and you may not even know it. We have a tool that will stress test your portfolio against simulations like 2008. See what could happen. If you don't know that you could do that or know what that is, then give us a call. We'll be happy to run that for you. 866-PROTECT is the number to get yours. Listen, things are up right now. This is your opportunity. You've got time. 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Coming up next, it is time for our popular They Say segment, where they say by earning lower returns, you're only hurting yourself. Is that true? Find out how playing defense becomes the best offense in these uncertain times. 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
4: And mitigate longevity risk, meaning how long are you going to live? 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But anyway, if you don't, read Professor Ibbotson's article about this subject before you make any decisions. 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What's he talking about? He's going to get into a lot of details and tech and numbers and things, and that's great. But coming back to what is it? What is an fixed indexed annuity? It is one of the only products that I'm aware of that's available on the market right now that offers both market-based growth potential while guaranteeing your principal. You're going to see a lot of that word. The guarantee is backed by the claims paying ability of that insurance company, period, end of story. So you have to know what that is and who it is and what it means. And as you read this, you're going to start to think, wow, I can have my cake and eat it too. Is that really true? Well, there's positives and negatives to everything, of course. This type of fixed index annuities offers you typically a percentage of the gain in the form of some kind of an interest credit if the market goes up, which we've seen a lot of that lately on the S&P 500. In exchange for that guarantee, you don't lose money if that market decides to go down. You could pick an index like the S&P 500 or the Dow Jones or the NASDAQ. And so when you think about this, it's important to understand how it works, of course. And this simple concept is what it is. But historically, here's some of the buts you need to consider. Historically, when the S&P 500 is positive, it exceeds 10%, roughly 75% of the time. Think about that. So when you look at a cap-only strategy, even with a nice upside, that upside could be higher than the 10%. According to the statistics here, potentially 75% of the time. Modern indexed annuities make it possible to blend. Here's where you need to think about blending. Blend the strategy that you're doing in ways that still capture more of the market's upside, and you don't abandon that protection you're looking for on the downside. How do you do that? What are some ways to think about this? Well, an allocation strategy that could make sense would be taking a look at taking 25 to 30% of your overall allocation and putting that in what's called an uncapped volatility controlled index. It's a very specific word I just used. Maybe you want to write that down. What's an uncapped volatility controlled index? You marry that with the traditional cap S&P 500 strategy I was just talking about. And when you do that, the data suggests over time you might have a higher rate of return. Now, all equity volatility controlled indexes that are offered in these FIAs typically offer what's known as an uncapped participation, meaning if you're in the S&P 500,

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4: Chinese Communist Party. Some people might say, so what? It's not really impacting us in California. What are your thoughts on that?
5: Well, it's a difference of allegiances. One of the reasons why you need to disclose if you're acting as a foreign agent, or if you have some weird agreement like this, is because there's a concern over whether you're serving the American people or serving a foreign government. And for the CCP, that's why they want to do this. Like, it's one of the main goals of the United Front. The goal is to have people in leadership positions, whether it's business, whether it's information, whether it's government, serving the interests of the Chinese Communist Party. And so what you end up with is a puppet state. The businesses are not serving America, they're serving China. The politicians are not serving America, they're serving China. And that means policy coming down, whether it's business policy or government policy, is not working on behalf of the American people. It's working on behalf of a foreign government. In this case, you know, the Chinese Communist Party.
4: Is this trickling in other parts of the government?
5: Oh yeah. It's at every single layer. It is from the President of the United States. I don't know about Trump, but you know, they will target them at least, down to your local city council members. It is every senator, every Congress member, every member of the local legislature, your local sheriff to your local DA. Every single elected official, for the most part, will be targeted in some way by this organization. Now, I mean, it is important to disclose just because they've been targeted doesn't mean they're all like Chinese spies. Like, a lot of them turn it down. A lot of them have even disclosed that the CCP tried compromising them. I remember, for example, in Southern California, one of the main officials out in Santee, I believed, you know, disclosed the CCP was trying to influence him like this. And, you know, he made it public. There have been a lot of elected officials who've done that and said, look, we're not for sale. You're not going to pressure us. You're not going to compromise us. But it's also in business. It's not even just the leaders of the companies. It's every, you know, C-suite executive. It's going to be your IT guys. It's going to be anybody deemed to have access to sensitive information. There was an issue just recently in Congress where one of the staffers of a member of Congress disclosed that he was offered $10,000 to work on behalf of the CCP, passing this Chinese Communist Party agent, you know, insider information on legislation. So even the staffers are targeted. We know this. It's also every level of kind of the institutions of government. The CCP people, of course, want to infiltrate FBI. They want to infiltrate the DOJ. They want to infiltrate the military. I know, for example, there's a huge problem. And I know there are some people working in Intel who are really concerned about it. In America, you do not need to be an American citizen to join the military. And people, it's actually a pathway to citizenship. And they've had issues

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3: News. I'm CJ Papa. Freedom 250, the National Memorial Day observance at Arlington National Cemetery. President Trump will be joined by Vice President J.D. Vance and War Secretary Pete Hegseth.
4: They will deliver remarks as members of the military encourage Americans to remember the bravery of the men and women who died serving our country. The president issued a proclamation declaring Memorial Day as a national day of prayer for permanent peace.
3: That's Fox's Madeline Rivera searching for a peace deal with Iran.
5: The framework is said to be 90 to 95% complete. Iran would reportedly give up its stockpiles of enriched uranium, stop enriching it, help reopen the strait.
3: That's Fox's Jeff Paul in Dubai. President Trump posting on Truth Social this morning, the deal with Iran will either be a great and meaningful one or there will be no deal. America is listening to Fox News.

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4: He goes on to interview some of the bums and bumettes.
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6: How long have you been out here?
7: 13 years.
5: A place time stands still.
8: Over 10 years.
5: 10 years?
8: Yeah, over 10, 20 years that I know of.
5: Do they try to offer you help?
8: Yes, I've been offered housing.
5: Why not take those resources?
8: I did. It's just right. It's just not for me. I just always come back out to this, and I just like it.
9: She is really a glasses half full sort of homeless crack addict.
4: Yeah, she's got, again, single. Yeah.
9: Uh-huh, 10 or 20, I don't know, or I don't remember.
4: But as far as I know.
9: Everything's great. Very positive attitudes.
4: Single-digit teeth, by the way, on this little gal. I hate to turn this sad and serious. That plucky, positive, agreeable attitude is how a lot of women on the street avoid getting, like, beat up. Or they get allies to help them not get raped by being very friendly and agreeable. It's a survival strategy.
9: Oof.
4: Yeah, oof. But she's – and she didn't come off as, like –
9: been at it for 10 years or 20? What?
4: As far as I know.
9: 10 or 20.
4: Wow. If you don't know, who does? Yeah. Craziness. Let's hear the next clip.
10: Sort of a place for people who have been forgotten or who want to be forgotten.
5: Dirty sights many who use the trail have grown numb to.
11: You get used to it for sure.
12: Yeah. It's like seeing a goose or like just seeing something else.
5: Or don't want to talk about.
6: I'm just asking about the homelessness out here, that's all.
12: Exactly. I don't think that's I don't wanna comment on that.
6: Why not?
12: I don't want to talk. We're done. Thanks. Okay.
10: They put on the blinders, honestly. They look on their phones, they focus on their workout on the bike, they don't want to deal with it because homelessness is everywhere.
4: Well, bums and junkies are everywhere.
9: I want to deal with it. I don't know how to, but I want to deal with it. I want to get them out of there. My tax money paid for, because I have the similar thing in my town, the bike path, that we got to ride our bikes past the homeless junkie and hope you don't get stabbed.
4: Right, right. I see the description of this next clip, and I'm intrigued. Go ahead, Michael.
5: In a statement to Fox 11, councilmember and mayoral candidate Nithya Raman calls homelessness along the L.A. River a unique challenge. Adding steep concrete slopes, culverts, and hard-to-reach areas make these encampments among the most difficult to address in the city. The only lasting solution is to bring people inside, and we are pursuing that solution with urgency.
4: Boy, there was nonsense followed by bad policy in that person's statement. Mm. Okay, super. It's a unique challenge because of the steep culverts. It makes it harder to do what?
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4: Good morning. Drive carefully in Antioch, westbound 4 after Summersville. A car on fire in the two right lanes. Emergency crews are on the scene attending. San Jose, northbound 101 on-ramp at Capitol Expressway. A crash on the shoulder of the on-ramp. It's wide open driving into San Francisco on the upper deck of the Bay Bridge. From the Maze to Fremont Street, a short 7 minutes. That's traffic. I'm Steve Smith.
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0: your taxpayer money and you get a video of them doing something that they shouldn't be doing, I'm going to have cash bounties because we're going to make so much money stopping the waste that I'm going to have excess money to pay out citizens. Because right now it's trendy right now. You know, you got these guys exposing fraud. Everyone has an iPhone or a device that has a video game. I'm going to let everyone expose fraud and I'm going to give you a cash bonus when you show fraud and waste in the city of Los Angeles, because that money that I give you as a bounty, I'm going to get back millions from stopping the waste that it's connected to. So yes, there's the most trash ever because according to Juan, the city does not care. And they just increased the trash rates to, I want to say, over 50-something dollars. He's saying they want $1 billion to clean the streets of trash. And when I say trash, people, this is not encampments. This is just literal piles of trash on the streets. I said, how much do we need when you're running it, Juan, and I'm mayor? He said, Spencer, I can do that for half of that easy. So I already just saved the city $500 million to actually clean the streets. So people are like, oh, Spencer, how are you going to do this? The city's broke. No, the city's wasting money. I just found $500 million talking to one actual expert on trash.
1: If it ain't broke, don't fix it.
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8: Colleague of mine was telling me the other day about how their Instagram feed is filled with videos, most of them kind of funny, about how grandparents and friends tend to bulldoze new parents out of the way to get to see their baby. As a dad of three daughters, I know how life really does become all about them the moment those kids are born. But I also know parents are still people, too, who need their own attention beyond being mom or dad. And moms, in particular in those early years, can feel especially invisible in the eyes of other people. So what can you do to stop contributing to what is known as maternal invisibility? Women we spoke to said these two things were the most helpful. When people stopped to ask how they could best support them, number one, or when they took the initiative to handle certain tasks that obviously needed to be done. I'm Dr. Sanjay Gupta, helping you live a better life.
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2: Slow over the Santa Cruz Mountains and stretches. It's 24 minutes in all from Scotts Valley to Los Gatos North on 17. That represents an 11-minute delay. If you're driving all the way from Santa Cruz to Los Gatos, 41 minutes, a delay of 17 minutes there. East on 92, Half Moon Bay out to San Mateo in 24 minutes. And Bay Bridge, metering lights on, but 13 minutes from the maze to the city. That's traffic. I'm Jeff Knox.
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